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All right. Jay Johnson just got off the mic less than 20 minutes ago, 25 minutes ago. And I don't have the direct quote for you. I do have a tweet from John Eads at WAFB, and I have talked back and forth with a couple people that were there. And John says in his Twitter, Jay Johnson says Case and Evans will definitely pitch this weekend against Florida. He's not sure of the volume at this point. So he also added, this is inconsequential to this weekend, but I think it's an interesting piece, that LSU's going to play a midweek game this week

0: rankings as well. I've got some stuff on LouisianaSports.net too, with LSU basketball and what they're looking for. So we'll hit a grab bag of topics here in our next segment. 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

tomorrow's show, we'll have a lot to get to. Luke Johnson will be here. There will be leaks about the Saints schedule throughout the day tomorrow, and they'll announce it in the evening. I gave my thoughts on it earlier on the show today, but we'll talk to Luke about it coming up on tomorrow's show. We'll also have Joe Healy on. He'll preview the final weekend of SEC baseball. And then we'll chat with Chris Blair as well before he's on the call for LSU in Florida. Starting tomorrow, remember, every single team in the Southeastern Conference, every weekend series, Thursday, Friday, Saturday this week, as the teams get prepared for Hoover. As we talked about earlier in the show today, not a lot on the bone here for LSU in the final weekend against Florida. Had they held a lead against Vanderbilt in the conference opener? Had they held a lead in Starkville, or maybe two leads in Starkville? Had they been able to get to the finish line against Georgia? Perhaps you could be talking about a team that they would have something to play for this weekend. But Jay Johnson said it in his press conference today, like, is there any chance you could get to the NCAA tournament without winning the SEC tournament? No. So going to be a weird weekend here in Baton Rouge, where LSU certainly goes out there and plays hard against Florida, but will not deploy the normal repertoire of pitching to try to save them for Hoover, to try to go win some games there and see if he can't get to Sunday and make things interesting. So that's tomorrow's show in a nutshell. Saints schedule, SEC baseball preview, and then Chris Blair on the Tigers. We'll talk Tigers and Gators as well on tomorrow's show. And then we're going to enter a weird time in our calendar here, where we're usually just fired up and rip-roaring with postseason baseball, and that's not going to be the case. So we'll keep things spicy. They're talking about a lot of things in the college football playoff expansion, television talks. The ACC had their spring meetings this week. The SEC will have its spring meetings in 2 weeks, and that'll certainly be of interest to a lot of people, as the SEC is kind of the last one on the block who's resisting in a way the expansion from 12 to 24 with the playoff. The SEC kind of likes its conference.

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0: right, glad you're rolling along with us here on Hump Day Edition of AFR. We knew already the Saints were going to play in Paris. What we now know is when they're going to play in Paris and who they are going to play in Paris. If in fact Aaron Rodgers does return to the Pittsburgh Steelers, as many assume that he will, the Saints will play Aaron Rodgers and the Pittsburgh Steelers at... How do I pronounce this? Did either of you take French in school?
1: No.
0: No, Paul? I did not. French? No?
2: I took it in elementary school and a few years in high school.
0: Okay. This will do. STADE. De France. That's the name of the stadium. Is it Stade de France? STADE? What would it be?
2: That would be the way I would say it.
0: Yeah. How would you say it?
2: Stade de France?
0: Stade de France. That's what I'll go with. Okay. They're going to play week 7 at Stade de France. 9 international games this year in the NFL. So that'll be the most outside the NFL in league history. Roger Goodell said many times he wants to get to 16. He wants to have so the week 17 there would not be. Week 17 or 18 there would not be an international game, but every other week the rest of the year they'd have an international game. The thing that stood out most to me, so a couple things. Number one, the Saints are going to play in Paris, first game ever in Paris. Week 7, which is October 25th. We've also learned that the Saints are sort of lobbying for a Thursday night football game the week before, so week 6. That means they would play on Thursday.

0: day and then have 3 extra days before they played the following Sunday in Paris. It will also be interesting to see if the Saints elect to play their bye or take their bye the week after. Now, teams that play internationally are given the option to take their bye after their international contest. Some choose to, some choose not to, depending on when the international game is played. For example, like this sucks. The 49ers and the Rams play in Australia in week one. Like, Australia is halfway around the world. I mean, it's a 24-hour flight to Australia. So, I cannot fathom playing a game on a Sunday in Australia, then flying halfway across the world and playing a game the next week. But you don't want to have your bye in week two. So, the Saints playing in Paris in week 7 actually falls at an okay spot on the calendar. They're at the end of October. So if you take your bye in week 8, that's a pretty appropriate place to have it. I mean, you would have then 10 weeks after that of games, but that's better than having your bye. I mean, I don't think they'll let you. I think the bye starting week, is bye starting week 4? Is that right? Do you have that right? I'm almost positive. Check that, please, if you would. I'm almost positive that's when the byes start in the NFL. So nobody ever wants them that early because that means then you have this long grind like 14 weeks after that. When is it?
1: Week 5.
0: Week 5. Okay, so then you'd have the long grind after that. So you kind of want it right in the middle. So week 8 would actually kind of be appropriate for the Saints if it plays out that way. The real disappointment here is that the Saints are the home team. So you're giving up a game in the Dome, and the Steelers haven't played in the Dome since 2018. And because they're an AFC team and you're only going to play them during the rotation, whenever you get the rotations every 3 years, every 4 years, you play every division in full, but then it's 4 and then another 4 before they return the trip, right? So 4 years from now, the Saints will play in Pittsburgh. Then 4 years after that, Pittsburgh will be here. So it'll be 8 years before the Steelers come back here. So that's disappointing for fans. And that's the one thing I hate about the international games is, you do screw the home fans. I mean, these are games you're taking away a home game of your team that fans would have an opportunity to see. I also understand that in expanding the game internationally, revenues are going up, so owners are making more money. And in a collectively bargained league, the CBA, you have more revenue. And the players share in that. So the players are going to make more money by playing these games as well. It's why the players are willing to go to 17. It's why they'll go to 18 and eventually 20 games because they're going to make more money in so doing. So there's a give and take with all of this. The other observation, not just with the Saints playing the Steelers in Paris, the other observation is if you look at the 9 international games, y'all, these are some really good games. I mentioned Rams-Niners. That's a divisional game with 2 contenders in week 1 in Melbourne. In week 3, the Ravens and the Cowboys are playing in Rio. I mean, the Dallas Cowboys are the biggest brand in the NFL, and the Ravens have a multiple-time MVP in Lamar Jackson. Bengals-Falcons will play in Madrid in week 9. We mentioned the Saints. Colts Commanders will play in London in week 4. Eagles will play the Jags in week 5. Texans will play the Jags in week 6. So for the first time, the Jags are staying in London for back-to-back weeks. They're going to play 2 different stadiums. They're going to play at Tottenham Hotspur and then Wembley in consecutive weeks. Patriots-Lions? I mean, the Patriots run the Super Bowl. The Lions are an NFC contender. And because that's an AFC-NFC matchup, that's not one you're going to see regularly. And they're taking that one, again, away from a home game, which I believe Detroit's the home team, and playing it internationally. And then Vikings-Niners in Mexico City. Like, it's one thing if we're talking about, like, Jets-Jags, a game that nobody really cares about. Or, like, shout out to the NFC South, but, like, Bucks-Panthers, okay. Browns, Titans, like you could get away with taking that international because stateside, that's never going to be the marquee game in a weekend. And internationally, they don't care. They just want to watch an NFL game. But they're taking some really good matchups away from home stadiums and put them internationally. I wonder how much the international fan will actually get it, like how much they'll actually care that it's Patriots-Ravens as opposed to Falcons-Bucks. You know what I mean? Or is it just the fact that they get to see an NFL game? I don't know. But it is fascinating when this comes out and how they're manipulating the schedule to do this, to play all these international games. And I do think it's to the detriment of the product. I do think it's to the detriment of the players. The travel's hard. But I mean, every business is always looking at how you can generate new revenue and make more money and scale. And this is a way that the NFL and under Roger Goodell is choosing to do it, by playing more international games. And this year there will be 9 of them. The Saints will play week 7 against the Steelers. So tomorrow on Thursday, we'll be off air, but Thursday evening will be the full NFL schedule release. While we're on air, we may have the schedule. Like usually it leaks before the schedule release show. So we may have the full schedule before we go off air on Thursday. But we'll know in full definitively and officially on Thursday night. And I am someone who believes that the schedule reveal is relevant. Not only the who you play, but when and where you play them. Do you have outdoor cold weather games in December? Do you have to travel on a Thursday night football game after traveling? Like, do you have to travel across the country, come home, then travel again on a short week for Thursday night football? Like, all those things matter. You know, who you play, yes, it's the NFL. They're all tough games. But when and where you play, I think, is certainly significant. 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All right, y'all, it's After Further Review. Jimmy's going to be here in about 15 minutes, a little more than 15 minutes from right now. For Otterlocks, if you want Otterlocks, they're posted right now at LouisianaSports.net. 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All right, let me not get a break. Come back. Kirk Herbstreit, believer in Lane Kiffin's Tigers here in year one. We'll get to it next. You'll hear what he said. It's AFR.
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I was talking about that that Will Wade dinner, and there's a lady on Twitter who is probably a very nice lady. She's I'll use this word that people don't like, but just ignorant. And ignorant isn't an insult. Ignorant doesn't mean you're dumb. It just means there's a lack of knowledge. She just doesn't understand. They're putting together a dinner at Supper Club. It's a donor dinner. It's $3,500 a head, or a VIP where you get an hour, cocktail hour prior for $5,000 a head. And I said, that's a great idea. LSU is engaging their sort of mid-level donor base. I mean, there are people who can afford $3,500 a head dinners as a donation and to get access to Will Wade and people who would do that. Absolutely. There are very generous seven-figure donors and high six-figure donors, and people have shouldered an incredible burden during this era for LSU. And I think it is right to tap into your mid-level donors, the people who can write a $10,000, $25,000, $50,000, $100,000 check. And doing things like this, like giving them access in an intimate environment to Will Wade for a night and a dinner, that's awesome. That's a great thing to do. And a lot of people who can afford that will do it. That's not to say everyone can afford that, but there's a lady on Twitter who's like, don't you know how much gas is? You're saying what people can afford? Brad texted, he said, don't tell me what people can afford while she tells you what people can afford. Which is, well done, Brad. Well done, Brad. Well done. But it does genuinely surprise me. And she's probably a very nice lady. I don't mean that in any way to be demeaning to her. I guess maybe like Eric and I joke this time of year, I go into like Matt Moscona professional MC mode because everybody does events in the spring, right? Because fall is football season and winter is holidays. And so in the spring, when it's beautiful around here, people have events like every week. You know this. Church fundraisers, school fundraisers, whatever charitable organization. They're all the time. So I get asked all the time to MC events. I mean, I literally lose count. And so I guess I've just been in enough of those rooms at different events where you see the varying

0: levels of wealth, the various classes of wealth that people have. And there's some very wealthy, generous people who can give seven figures. And there's people who can very easily, during a paddle raise, give $10,000 or $5,000. Because they have it. It's just, my opinion is, without having looked at all the books at LSU and knowing, I think LSU could do a better job of approaching the mid-level donor, that $10,000 to $100,000 donor. And events like this that they're doing with Will Wade, I think, are a great example of a way to do that. I'm not saying that the average LSU fan can do that. What I'm saying is it's naive not to appreciate that there are fans, the same ones that maybe don't have a suite at Alec Box Stadium, but have gold chairback seats that pay a tradition fund, that can afford that. Of course there are. Anyway, I think it's a great thing. I hope it's well attended. Hope they sell a lot of tickets. And you know what? Maybe I'll buy a ticket, Becky. But you know what, Becky? I'll buy you a ticket, Becky. I'm kidding. I'm not buying you a ticket, Becky. Buy your own damn ticket. All right, it's after further review. Kirk Herbstreit was on the Pat McAfee show Tuesday. And add Kirk Herbstreit to the growing list of national analysts who are buying LSU. Earlier today on this show, we had Brad Crawford with us from CBS Sports. He has LSU as one of the four college football playoff teams from the SEC and believes that LSU could win a national championship year one under Lane Kiffin. Last week, we talked to Pete Futak of College Football News, who said national championship is a real expectation for Lane Kiffin in year one. Chris Doering of the SEC Network said the same thing. Am I missing one? I feel like I'm missing one.
1: We played a clip from Josh Pate.
0: Josh Pate, yep. Josh Pate was on with Crane and Cone. Said the same thing. Meanwhile, Lane Kiffin in his interview with Wilson Alexander tried to pump the brakes on that. Like, but it's not stopping the growing chorus, and the latest was Kirk Herbstreit on the McAfee show.
2: I think the sky is the limit with Lane Kiffin. I know he is a polarizing figure. I know a lot of people like to talk about, you know, stuff he says, whether it's what he sends out on X. But I'm just telling you, I think he's going to bring an energy. When you're around LSU, when they're rolling, it's different than any other program in the country. It's not a swagger. It's just when they recruit the state of Louisiana, there's such pride in that state when it comes to how good they are at football, that if you recruit the right guys, and it's not just, you know, talking trash, but it's actually when they were rolling, the good teams, I think he's going to plug into that. I don't know how soon. Sam Leavitt is going to be a lot to do with this. If he can hit the ground running, you mentioned they got Clemson early, they go to Ole Miss week three, but I would take the over personally on LSU with Lane Kiffin. And this is just the beginning. This is kind of year one. I think it's a good fit. Just like he was a good fit at Ole Miss. I think wherever he goes, he's going to win.
0: Kirk Herbstreit taking the over with LSU year one and Lane Kiffin. Kiffin's trying to pump the brakes. A lot of other people, man, they are slamming down on the accelerator. It's after further review. We're brought to you by Our Lady of the Lake, where we always remind you that at FMOL Health, the team is more than 20,000 strong, delivering care across Louisiana and Mississippi as one connected, mission-driven health system. As a $5 billion health system with nationally recognized quality and not one but two exceptional workplace awards from Gallup, FMOL Health has built something people trust and continues to grow to meet the needs of the communities they serve. And when LSU needed a partner to care for its student-athletes, they chose Our Lady of the Lake as its championship health partner. 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This is bigger than sports. It's about having a health system you can count on. 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If you missed it earlier today, Jay Johnson met with reporters. Tigers open up their series Thursday against Florida, final series of the regular season. Jay left the Friday starter TBA. The Thursday starter TBA. Friday will be Marcos Paz in game two, and then Saturday in game three will be Zach Cowan. Jay did say that Cason Evans is available and will pitch in some capacity this weekend. It's most notable, though, that William Schmidt was not part of the weekend rotation. Obviously, at this point, he is their best starting pitcher. They understand their path to and potentially through Hoover is with William Schmidt. Their path to regionals is winning the SEC tournament. It's single elimination. Like, you have to win game one to get to a game two. So you want your best guy going. That's William Schmidt. So effectively, they'd rather take a loss in the Florida series because it ain't going to matter and have Schmidt available for the opener of the SEC tournament on Tuesday. So that's effectively, Jay didn't say that, but it's effectively what they're doing. He also did talk about how he plans to handle the pitching this weekend in the series against Florida.
3: You know, I think in terms of this week, like, you know, we've tried to pare it down a little bit, like, recently of who's actually getting on the mound and pitching to give us the best chance as opposed to matching up. This weekend may be a little different because we're going to have to win 5 games in 6 days. So you're going to need more than 8 guys to do that. So we might get a couple guys on the mound this weekend that haven't been on the mound a lot lately just to see if they can help next week.
0: I think there's two parts of that. Part of it is what he said, is getting guys to see if they can help, right? Getting guys some mound time. The other is to preserve the arms that you're going to need when you head to Hoover. So, giant daunting task ahead of LSU when they head to Hoover. So, but it's their only path to the tournament. You got to get hot and go win the SEC tournament. All right, it's after further review. Let's talk about a final break of the show. Come back. Jimmy will be here for Otter Locks. Our Hump Day shows, as always, are brought to you by Goodwood Men's Sexual Wellness. 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All right, final break. Jimmy's here for Otter Locks next.
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0: Brought about the Watermark and the Renaissance. Watermark Downtown, Renaissance Southtown. If you're hosting an event here in 2026 or already starting to plan for 27, remember Renaissance Baton Rouge? Renaissance right there on Bluebonnet near I-10. It's across from Perkins Road in the mall, kind of between the two on the other side of the street. Gorgeous, sprawling facility if you've never been into Renaissance Baton Rouge. The Renaissance properties are amazing. 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I don't know if you know this, but every Renaissance hotel around the country is designed uniquely to that market. So, like, for example, you go in a guest room at Renaissance Baton Rouge, the wallpaper, like, in the bathroom is like a Cajun dictionary. 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The carpet is actually designed as crab traps. So all that to say, Renaissance Baton Rouge is gorgeous. 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
0: Down the stretch we come. 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Been a really good show. You miss anything? AFR On Demand is presented by Brett Golf. We had Brad Crawford in hour one, Scott Shanley last hour. Holden Mayo was here in hour one as well, talking about the Saints going to France. One thing left to do is find out what we're betting on tonight. Time for Otter Locks.
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16: I think it's safe to say that I won the bet.
0: Spurs, 9.5. That over 8.5 with the Nationals and the Reds. Rays on the money line. Brewers money line. Pittsburgh first five. You know what we call that?
1: What we call that?
0: Perfection. I give my guy like the big bells. What are we doing here? A little ding. I mean, freaking perfection. What do you do for an encore? Let's find out. Otter, what up?
17: Golf bell, huh? I mean, nursing home bell.
0: I mean, anyone at the front desk? I'm sitting like, can we get a raucous round of applause or something?
17: That's kind of a dentist. Yeah, that's kind of a dentist. Yeah. Front desk.
0: When there's nobody sitting at the front desk and you need to alert them that you're there. All right, man. Great night last night. Congratulations. Let's keep it rolling. What are we looking at?
17: All right. All four teams have covered in the first four games, the Detroit and Cleveland series. Let's stay with that trend and lay the four. Pistons -4 in the only hoops game tonight. Who's our favorite over team?
0: Nationals.
17: Let's don't overcomplicate it. Let's go over again. Over 9, Washington and Cincinnati. I'm looking at 8.5, even better.
0: Yep.
17: Right now, no score in the bottom of the first. Who's our favorite team? The hottest team in all MLB to follow?
0: Rays.
17: The Rays. Let's go at them again. Now, I have to admit, I'm not crazy about the pitching matchup here, but until they lose a series, we are going to be on them. Tampa Bay looking for another sweep in as many weeks against the Toronto Blue Jays. Boston, Sonny Gray, that's the Musso's team, minus the 130 against the Phillies and a rookie that may have hit a wall. Showed some signs early, but man, he has had some rough goings as of late. Just the opposite for Sonny Gray. He is heating up at home in Fenway. Soft price here, because Boston's win-loss record not too good right now. Boston minus 130.
0: And in game right now, it's $1.56.
17: Ooh,
0: Keep an eye on it. Keep an eye on it. They're top one of two out, so we'll keep an eye on it.
17: Okay. And then we're going to ride a team that we said last night, getting healthier. They won for us last night. Let's keep it going. Big, big pitching matchup here. Mizorowski, one of the National League's best, -156 against an overvalued team in the San Diego Padres. And a solid pitcher in Michael King. But he's no Mizorowski for any stretch. So there you go. Three money line sides in Major League Baseball, a total in the side in the basketball game.
0: I know it's been said before. Can you imagine Paul Skeens and Jacob Mizorowski on the same team in 2023?
17: Yeah, Charlie brings it up to me often. Yes.
0: Yeah. Oh, man. So ridiculous. All right. Yeah. Pistons laying the 4. It's actually at 4.5 right now, DraftKings, but maybe shop it, see if you can find a 4 out there. Over 9 in the National Reds. You can in-game it right now at 8.5. Rays, Red Sox, Brewers, all on the money line. Rays coming back at plus money. So
17: yes.
0: get in on it. All right, where are you tomorrow?
17: The original walk-ons, getting ready for the last home baseball series.
0: Wait. We have any consensus golf picks?
17: Yes, we do.
0: Okay, hit me.
17: I got to get my bag.
0: All right, get your bag.
17: I got it real quick. Handy right here. We hit on Ricky Fowler.
0: Okay.
17: Is one of them. Cam Young and Patrick Cantlay. Fowler, Cantlay, Young.
0: All right. There are your consensus golf picks. Anybody else you like?
17: Matt gave Fitzpatrick, Goddard, Sam Burns, Patrick Reed, and Steph Straka. West, in addition to those common plays, gave out Oberg, Fleetwood, and Henley.
0: All right. I got Fitz, Burns, Oberg, Fleetwood, Henry. Did I miss one?
17: I don't know. Henley. Henley.
0: Oh,
17: with an L.
0: Sorry, Henley. All right, got it. But the consensus plays are Fowler, Young, and Cantlay. So,
17: correct.
0: Let's get lucky there with the PGA. All right, so tomorrow at Original Walk-Ons.
17: Original Walk-Ons. All right. On Burbank.
0: 11-1, catch Hanny and the Otter every day. Thank you, Otter.
17: Good luck.
0: All right, thanks, man. 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All right, been a really good show today. Thanks for hanging out with us here. As we always say, you miss anything on demand, catch AFR on demand presented by Brett Golf Podcast or YouTube. Just search after further review. Really interesting. Brad Crawford, CBS, was with us. Really bullish on LSU. We did a post-spring recap. He's got a piece up at CBS Sports, and he was really bullish on LSU year one under Lane Kiffin. He is not buying the whole Kiffin pump the brakes thing. The caveat is he said what we, and I think a lot have said, a lot of that really depends on Sam Leavitt's health. If Sam Leavitt is not 100%, then all bets are off, and it really changes the entire conversation about LSU this year. You can be optimistic about what Landon Clark and Husan Longstreet can become, but there's a reason they went and paid Sam Leavitt what they did to come here, and it was to be that immediate impact guy that's supposed to get this team into the playoffs in year one of the Kiffin era with this $40 million roster. We'll see if they can do it. All right, Paulie, what'd you learn today?
18: I learned that Cal Riley took a full uniform shower to end his hitless streak.
0: He did. Muse, what'd you learn today?
1: Wasn't ready for this. Matt, what'd you learn?
0: Kirk Herbstreit also buying LSU in a big way. It's not hard, Muse. Just look at something on the rundown. People think that they can't afford $3,500 for Will Wade.
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0: All right, we're getting on down the road. That Will Wade dinner, by the way, is at Supper Club. 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
19: 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There's nothing better than the clean, crisp... There's nothing better than the clean, crisp... what if we just got out of here and grabbed some Bud Lights?
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34: Exciting college football headline yesterday that likely is only 43% true. Chuck Oliver Show on a wonderful day to be talking college football. Some of it's courtesy of these wonderful guests. Heath Klein, I say Rolodex to the stars. Boy, does he know what he's doing. Heath will be rewarding himself. He and his wife are going to, well, I don't know if this is the reward. They're going to go do some runs. I don't know, doing some 10Ks. Doing one 5K doesn't sound like it, whatever. So he's going to be off the next few days, but wonderful job.